0: good morning and salam Malaysia Madani. The World News Update at 11 with me, Mutesh Chan. US and Iranian negotiators edged toward a deal to extend their fragile ceasefire for 60 days. But the potential breakthrough was still hanging on President Donald Trump's approval. US sources told AFP the development came after Washington and Tehran accused each other of violating the truce, underscoring the volatility of talks 3 months after the Middle East war began with US-Israeli strikes on Iran. In the meantime, Israeli strikes killed at least 28 people and injured 42 across southern, central and eastern Lebanon amid continued violations of a ceasefire agreement. The attacks included 95 airstrikes and 9 artillery shelling operations targeting residential neighborhoods, commercial areas and main roads in several districts across the country. The victims included 6 children, 5 women, 2 Lebanese soldiers and a family targeted while attempting to flee violence in southern Lebanon. The United Nations said it is deeply concerned by the escalation of hostilities in Lebanon, including Israeli strikes in southern Beirut and intensified attacks on alleged Hezbollah targets across the UN interim force in Lebanon's area of operations and beyond the Litani River. On Thursday, UN spokesman Stefan Dujarric said the organization was also alarmed by reports of Israeli ground incursions north of the Litani River.
1: We are, of course, deeply concerned by the escalation of hostilities in that country. We're also very concerned by the Israeli strikes today in southern Beirut. We note with concern the intensified Israeli airstrikes on alleged Hezbollah targets across the UNIFIL area of operations, as well as north of the Litani River, including the Bekaa Valley, and reports of IDF ground incursions north of the Litani River. We again urge all to respect the cessation of hostilities and stop any further attacks. We reiterate that civilians and civilian infrastructure must never be targeted. We condemn the loss of civilian life.
0: Separately, the United Nations aims to reduce and abolish senior leadership positions over the next 2 years as part of its reforms. Speaking during a meeting at the UN headquarters in New York, its Secretary General Antonio Guterres said he seeks to streamline the 80-year-old institution, which some consider top-heavy.
2: Genuine reform requires tough choices. This is no time for complacency, self-interest, or foot-dragging. Like the founders of our organization 8 years ago, we must act for all humanity, including future generations. I'm heartened by your commitment to the United Nations, to its values, purposes, and principles.
0: Guterres, whose 10 years as UN chief draw to a close at the end of 2026, has called for decisive reform and cost-cutting amid a financial crisis due partly to unpaid fees, including from top contributor, the United States. Meanwhile, the EU executive is set for much-heralded talks on ramping up Europe's trade defences to shield critical industries from Chinese rivals, with a growing chorus pressing for a crackdown. As tensions come back down a notch with the United States after Europe got approval of a 2025 trade agreement over the line, the bloc is turning its focus to China. And it is not alone. Experts and governments are increasingly warning of a China shock 2.0, with a glut of cheap goods made in the Asian powerhouse threatening manufacturers not just in Europe but around the world as trade deficits widen with China. And now in sports, tennis, world number one Yannick Sinner's bid for a maiden French Open title and career Grand Slam went up in smokes as he experienced physical issues in his second round match against Juan Manuel Querundolo and fell to a 3-6, 2-6, 7-5, 6-1, 6-1 defeat on a scorching Thursday. And finally, drone flights will be banned over US stadiums hosting World Cup matches as well as over fan events related to the tournament that kicks off June 11th. On match days, unless specifically authorized, all aircraft including drones will be prohibited from flying within 3 nautical miles or 5.6 kilometers of stadiums and up to 900 meters above ground level. And that concludes the World News Update prepared by Aida Tahir. Coming up next, the editor's pick.

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1: Ladies and gentlemen, this is Captain Sharon on behalf of co-captain Aush and the cabin crew. We are beginning our descent of 2,000 feet, heading towards the beautiful island of Langkawi. And don't forget to listen to Langkawi FM because, yes, it's for you.
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1: Assalamualaikum warahmatullahi wabarakatuh. 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Selamat Hari Raya. Maaf Zahir Batin. It is of course the third day of Raya, the third day of Eid, Aidil Adha, and a long weekend for a lot of people, especially Kedah, Kelantan, Terengganu, who observe Friday, Saturday as the weekend because it started on Wednesday and it goes all the way till Monday, okay? Because we've got the 2 days for Hari Raya Haji. Then we got Friday, Saturday weekend. We got Waisak on Sunday. Then we got Monday for Agong's birthday. Woohoo! And if you want to extend a bit more, of course you can. And hopefully you're enjoying your holiday, whether here in Langkawi or out of Langkawi. A big welcome to those of you who are, of course, celebrating your holiday season, festive season, whatever much call it, of course, here in Langkawi. Just be careful. Just because you're on a holiday doesn't mean the safety goes out the window, especially if you're driving and doing water sports and so on. Okay, so be careful. Keep yourself in the pink of health because you still need to go home. All right. It is, again, Activate until 3 p.m. A big thank you to Yaya, who was with you on the morning session. She'll be back with you again soon. In the meantime, it is a beautiful Friday, 29th of May 2026, the 12th of Zulhijjah, 1447 Hijra. And, of course, again, I'll be with you until 3 o'clock. Check us out on our socials, Facebook, Twitter, Instagram, YouTube, TikTok, the handle being Langkawi FM RTM.

0: heading out to parks or trails, maybe for a spot of jogging, cycling, running. I don't know what you want to do out there. But remember, if you happen to be one of those who smoke, the heat has turned our greenery into brush and then into tinder. Basically, it can catch fire at any time. So please, dispose of all smoking materials in designated bins only and make sure it's really put out. If you see smoke or a small fire, report it immediately if you can't put it out. Help us protect our beautiful island's natural beauty, because in this heat, mostly out is not out enough. Always douse your cigarette butts in water or even sand before throwing them properly away. A glowing tip can smolder for hours before sparking a blaze. Be certain, be safe, and stub it out completely.
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right, people, let's check out the Singapore Open defending champions Aaron Chan Sobuik sent out a strong statement after brushing aside England's Ben Lane and Sean Vende. The storm into the quarterfinals of the Singapore Open. The world number two cruised to a convincing 21-18-21-16 victory at the Singapore Indoor Stadium to set up another mouth-watering clash against China's world number three, Liang Weikang and Wang Chang. Now, Aaron and Wu Yik had entered the tie seeking revenge after losing to Lane and Vende in the final of the Arctic Open last year, despite still holding a 6-4 advantage in the overall head-to-head record. This time, however, the Malaysians looked firmly in control as they kept their title defense firmly on track. Now, Wei King and Wang Chang overcame South Korea's Kang Min Hyuk and Ki Dong Ju 23-21, 19-21, 21-17 in a tough battle. The quarterfinal showdown promises to be yet another explosive encounter, as the Chinese pair currently leads Aaron and Wu Yik 10-3 in their head-to-head record. Okay, Malaysians, let's rally around our players, okay? Unfortunately for Jimmy Wong and Chen Su Yin, their fairytale Singapore Open run came to an end yesterday after the Malaysians fell to Taiwan's Yang Po Xuan and Hu Ling Fang in the second round. The newly combined duo were beaten 21-6, 21-13 in just 26 minutes. But the defeat did little to take away from what had been an encouraging week for the Malaysians, who were only competing in their second tournament together following last week's Malaysian Masters. Jimmy and Su Yin had emerged as one of the biggest talking points of the tournament after stunning world number one. The pair of Feng Yanzhi and Huang Dongping of China 23-21, 21-16 in the opening round earlier on Tuesday. Their run to the last 16 of a Super 750 event also marked an improvement after their first round exit last week. Interestingly, the Malaysians are set for another meeting against Yangzi and Dongping after being drawn against the Chinese top seeds in the opening round of next week's Indonesia Open that will be in Jakarta. So, we wish them the best. By the way, Su Yin's previous partner, Hu Pangron, has since joined forces with Jimmy's former partner, Lai Peijing, as an independent pair. Okay? Whatever it may be, we wish them the best. Again, let's check out our mixed doubles. Malaysia's mixed doubles duo of Chen Tangji and To Yi Wei's homework on South Korea's Kim Jae-hyun and Jang Hae-jong gave them the edge to book their place in the Singapore Open quarterfinals today. Well, number four, of course, the pair cruised into the last eight after a 22-20, 21-14 win against the world number 67 at the Singapore Indoor Stadium. Despite the big difference in rankings, the South Koreans had stunned the reigning world champions at the Asian Championship quarterfinals in China last month during their first ever meeting. Now, Tangji said the pair did their homework to ensure they would not let their opponents get the upper hand again this time around, okay? So they are, of course, aiming for a strong showing in Singapore following last week's disappointing run where they crashed out in the quarters, okay? The Malaysians will face India's Dhruv Kapila and Tanisha Krasto for a spot on in the semi-finals, all right? Meanwhile, unfortunately, women's doubles pair Pearly Tan and Emtina campaign ended in the second round after they were upset 16-21, 19-21 by Thai sisters and world number 105 Ben Yapa and Nutakan Aimsard. The Malaysian duo, who are making their comeback since competing at the Asian Championships last month, as Pearly's back injury had forced them to miss the recent Malaysia Open. All right, they are going to be preparing for the Super 1000 Indonesia Open next week, where they are set to face Canada's Jackie Dent and Crystal Lai in the opening round. Okay, still in badminton, okay. Kaylet Shana will head into the Indonesia Open next week, aiming to continue her encouraging rise after being handed a manageable opening round assignment in the women's singles competition. So she is going to be Malaysia's sole representative in the event for the singles women's side. So we wish them the best, okay? Rising men's double shuttlers back to Singapore. Aaron Tai and Kai Kei Xing will attempt another giant killing act today when they square off against India's world number 4, Satwik Sairaj Rankireddy and Chirag Shetty. The Malaysian world number 27 start world number 7 Indonesian Sabah Gautama and Mohreza Pahlavi in the second round yesterday. It was their second win against the top 10 pair following their breakthrough win against Satwik Sairaj Chirag in the opening round of the All England earlier in the year. World Junior Champions Aaron and Kai Xing's progress has now set a rematch with the pair from India, who beat Taiwan's Li Jie and Yang Po to advance. Their win over Sabah and Mo was sweet revenge for the loss that they suffered at the Macau Open last year. Again, for all our athletes, we wish them the very best today. Okay, all will be about give or take. Not forgetting, of course, Zifian Izzuddin. They will be playing
around 2 p.m. onwards. So again, we wish all our players, not only in badminton, but in every sport that they are, of course, representing Malaysia, the very best.

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1: The slang for this week is sus.
2: 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I am definitely suspicious of this one. What is it?
1: You actually got it right. 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So if someone is acting suspicious, you can ask them, "You've been acting pretty sus lately. 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

0: Yeah, one season every school going child awaits for the school holidays, okay? Now, the longer, the better. Slow mornings, late wakings, outdoor almost probably nowadays, playing on their devices, family trips, and plenty of bonding time, hopefully. Now, for parents, however, it also brings about extra concerns of what to do with the kiddos. Exposure to illness when they do go about playing outside. Now, most often without supervision. Rising cases of influenza and infectious diseases. Some things to help you prepare. Teach your children, or at least remind them, to wash their hands with soap, especially after using the toilet, before meals, and after playing around outdoors. Encourage children to not share water bottles, cutlery, and snacks. Keep sick children at home, and yes, I know that's a bit of a problem, but to keep everyone around you healthy, and this starts with keeping the sick children at home. You do not want to be the start of a wave of illness. Seek medical help if symptoms persist or if there is difficulty in breathing. Consider the annual flu vaccine, especially for toddlers, school-aged children, and those with respiratory illnesses like asthma. Do not forget, although restrictions have eased, simple habits like hand washing, using sanitizers, wearing a mask in crowded indoor spaces, and staying home when you're unwell remains very effective.
1: Activate.

people, it is nearly at the end of the first hour of Activate here on Radio Malaysia, Langkawi FM. It is, of course, the third day of the Hari Raya festive thing, okay? Open houses galore, so just be careful of the stomach and the health, okay? Go ahead and eat. You know, we did all kinds of things normally. You know, the ketupat and all kinds of ketupat, lemang pa, and then nasi impit, lontong, rendang, kuah kacang, all that lah. You know, you have roti jala, you have you know, the basic stuff and the not so basic stuff as well. Just be careful, don't overstuff yourself. Okay, we still need to have a good holiday. Or a good break before we go back into the swing of things. All right. Anyway, we've got about 10 minutes to go to the 12 o'clock mark in the second hour of Activate, which is Slay Jam, songs of the 70s, 80s, and 90s.

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1: All right, people, it is the second hour of Activate here in Radio Malaysia, Langkawi FM. It's a Slay Jam, songs of the 70s, 80s and 90s. We will still be celebrating, of course, the Eid, because it is only the third day since the first day was on the Wednesday. Today is Friday. It's a beautiful afternoon. Be careful when you're out and about, whether you're on a holiday or you're working. We're with you from 6 o'clock in the morning right up to 7 p.m. here on Radio Malaysia, Langkawi FM.

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0: Hey guys, be careful. 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You know, it's a bit difficult during this time of festivities, but stay safe. 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
1: All right, it is 12:21 plus. Okay, it's nearly 12:22. It is, of course, a beautiful Friday, 29th of May, 2026. Okay, the sky is looking good. It's very hot. Drink lots of water, okay, especially if you're going to be eating a lot in the open houses or perhaps if you're on a holiday and the restaurants that are open, okay. So just be careful when you're out and about. Cover yourself as much as possible because the heat is a killer.

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right, people, we've got about, give or take, 14 minutes to go to the 1 o'clock mark. And at 1, the 10-minute news break from the RTM Radio Centre in Kuala Lumpur. Now, the Malaysian Information Department has posted an infographic on its FB page, of course, to show that in spite of the still ongoing West Asian conflict, petrol and diesel prices in Malaysia are still among the lowest in ASEAN, and even when compared to the oil-rich Saudi Arabia. Now, the RON 95 pump price for the next 7 days was announced yesterday to be $3.92 a litre. But of course, under the Budi Madani RON 95, any Malaysian with a valid My Card and driving license can buy up to 200 litres of the petrol per month at just $1.99 a litre. In ASEAN, this is only beaten by Brunei's $1.65 a litre. Where diesel is concerned, Singapore pays an astonishing 12.07 ringgit a litre. The biggest number on the entire board. In Malaysia, the peninsula pays 487 a litre this week, while Sabah and Sarawak pay 215. However, the Malaysian government offers helps in the form of Budi Diesel and the subsidised diesel control system. Okay, let's check it out. Currently, leading the pack for petrol per litre in ringgit, of course, 9.55 is Singapore's petrol price per litre. Diesel is 12.07. Laos has it at 7 ringgit and 3 cents. For petrol, 8 ringgit 60 cents per diesel. For the diesel, Thailand has it at 6.58 and 4.89 respectively. Cambodia has 6.37, 5.39 respectively. Philippines, 6.05 and 5.32. Myanmar, 5.88 and 5.68. Vietnam has it at 3.95 and 4.37. Now, Indonesia has it at 2.87 and 5.79 for diesel. That is, of course, if you're talking about non-Budi 95 petrol prices, our current rates for the RON 95 petrol is 3.92. So we're just above Vietnam, okay? Just below Vietnam and above Indonesia, because Indonesia comes in at 2.87 per litre of petrol and 5.79 per litre of diesel. Arab Saudi has it as a 2.47 per litre of petrol and 1.90 per litre of diesel. That is, again, Saudi Arabia. And, of course, the cheapest of the lot is Brunei, with 1.65 per litre of petrol and 96 cents per litre of diesel. All right, and this is, of course, until the 3rd of June 2026.

Good afternoon and happy Friday. This is Stella with Prime at 1. The headlines. Malaysia maintains lead in global Islamic economy. And journalists play vital role in strengthening democracy.

0: Prime Minister Datuk Sri Anwar Ibrahim today opened the Kuala Lumpur International Book Fair, KLIBF 2026, at the World Trade Center, Kuala Lumpur. At the event, the Prime Minister launched the book Membangun Masyarakat Madani Versi Kartun by cartoonist Zulkifli Syed Muhammad Anwar Ul Haq, better known as Zunar. The work depicts efforts to combat corruption, reform administration and strengthen the governance of the Madani government through cartoon illustrations that are easy to understand by all levels of society. The 43rd edition of the KILBF this year will run for 10 days from today until June 7th. Malaysia has retained its position as the world's leading Islamic economy in 2025, a recognition that highlights the country's strong Islamic financial system, halal industry, innovation and development ecosystem. Housing and Local Government Minister Nga Kor Meng said the achievement, based on the State of the Global Islamic Economy, SGIE Report 2024/2025, reflected international confidence in Malaysia's political stability, clear economic policies and overall development direction. He said the ranking demonstrated that the Madani government's emphasis on good governance, investor confidence and inclusive development continued to receive recognition at the global level. In other news, the government, through the Ministry of Communications, is formulating various initiatives to help media practitioners in the country navigate current challenges, including the rapid advancement of artificial intelligence or AI technology and economic uncertainty. Communications Minister Datuk Fahmi Fadil said this year's National Journalist Day, Hawana, was being celebrated amid concerns among media practitioners over their jobs and future in the media industry.
1: Tahun ini kita menyambut Hari Wartawan dalam satu suasana di mana ramai yang mungkin risau tentang pekerjaan mereka, tentang masa depan mereka akibat daripada kecerdasan buatan, AI, isu-isu ekonomi. 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
0: He said this in his message in conjunction with the Hawana 2026 celebration in Kuala Lumpur. On a related note, Deputy Prime Minister Datuk Sri Fadila Yusof conveyed his appreciation to all journalists, media practitioners and media practitioners and broadcasting personnel for their dedication in delivering accurate, authentic and ethical information to the public. He said journalists play an important role in strengthening democracy and building an informed society, especially in today's fast-changing media landscape. Datuk Sri Fadila also described a free and responsible media as a strategic partner in ensuring the country's stability, harmony and progress. Separately, the Land Public Transport Agency, APAD, has directed Prasarana Malaysia Berhad to submit a comprehensive report immediately following yesterday's LRT train derailment near Chan Sao Lin Station in Kuala Lumpur. APAD said the report would be examined in detail before interviews and further investigations are conducted to determine the factors that contributed to the incident. The agency said the investigation would also seek to establish whether there were elements of non-compliance, negligence or breaches of operating license conditions. In business news, Malaysia has the potential to strengthen its position among global players in semiconductor chip design, including artificial intelligence chips. Selangor Information Technology and Digital Economy Corporation, SIDEC, Chief Executive Officer Yong Kai Ping said, the country is moving from downstream semiconductor activities, such as chip assembly and testing, towards integrated circuit design and high-tech chip development.
2: All the countries are moving towards 3 nanometer, 4 nanometer. That is for the wide range of usage of the industry. And of course, at the moment, 2 nanometer is, or 1.8, 1.4 nanometer is still the latest achievement that is top-notch product. But if you can produce chips in 3 or 4 nanometer, I think it will be quite an achievement.
0: Under the National Semiconductor Strategy, Malaysia aims to train 60,000 highly skilled engineers in the semiconductor sector by 2030. Meanwhile, Ikhlas.com Travel and Umrah Sendirian Berhad, or Ikhlas.com, is targeting more than 10,000 active participants for its My Ikhlas Umrah Savings Pot by the end of this year. Its Chief Executive Officer Ikhlas Kamarudin said, More than 3,000 users have already joined the initiative, with 15% successfully reaching their saving targets for Umrah. Meanwhile, commercial advisor Dr. Rosham Noor said the initiative helps lower-income groups perform Umrah without falling into debt. The digital savings platform was introduced through a collaboration between Ikhlas.com and Aeon Bank Malaysia Berhad. Up next in the foreign news segment, Russian drone hits apartment building in Romania. A Russian drone struck an apartment building in Romania near the Ukrainian border, injuring two people. Romania's defense ministry said the drone entered its airspace during Russian attacks on Ukraine before crashing into the building and sparking a fire. Authorities said the fire was extinguished while two F-16 fighter jets were deployed after the drone was detected. Elsewhere, six more deaths were confirmed following a chemical tank rupture at a paper mill in Longview, bringing the total death toll to eight. Authorities in Washington state said the incident involved a tank containing white liquor, a chemical used in paper processing. Officials said recovery operations are continuing, while eight others, including a firefighter, were injured. Some of the chemical also leaked into the Columbia River, though authorities said there is no threat to the city's water supply. In other news, the Japanese parliament enacted a revised law to strengthen screening of foreign investments in Japan by setting up a cross-ministerial US-style panel to prevent leakage of critical technologies and intelligence. The amendment paves the way for US-style panel to review investments deemed a risk to national economic security. Under the new law, the government can expand screening to cover foreign takeovers involving Japanese companies in sensitive sectors such as defence, aviation, nuclear power and electricity. Meanwhile, Blue Origin's New Glenn rocket exploded during a test at Cape Canaveral, Florida, though no injuries were reported. The company said an anomaly occurred during a hot fire test, while video showed the rocket erupting into a massive fireball. Blue Origin owner Jeff Bezos said it was too early to determine the cause, but vowed the company would rebuild and continue its space program. On another development, the United States, Mexico and Canada have announced coordinated public health travel measures for arrivals from African regions at high risk of Ebola ahead of the FIFA World Cup 2026. The three countries said the measures are aimed at protecting public health while maintaining cross-border travel and commerce during the tournament. Canada has also imposed a 90-day entry ban on residents from the Democratic Republic of Congo, Uganda and South Sudan, with arrival subject to a 21-day quarantine. Moving on to sports news, badminton. Rising Malaysian men doubles player Aaron Tai has received praise from former women's world champion PV Sindhu following his impressive performance at the 2026 Singapore Open. Sindhu described the 19-year-old as a very exciting player after Aaron and his partner, Kang Kai-shing, defeated Indonesia's world number 7 pair in the second round on Wednesday. Aaron and Kai-shing are scheduled to face India's Satwik Sairaj Rankireddy and Chirag Shetty in the quarterfinals today.

And now a recap of the headlines. Malaysia maintains lead in global Islamic economy. And journalists play a vital role in strengthening democracy. That concludes the news, edited by Putri Rosli. Salam Malaysia Madani.

السلام عليكم ورحمة الله وبركاته. بسم الله الرحمن الرحيم. It's time for reflections on Activate. Allah tells us in the Quran the story of two sons of Prophet Adam alayhi salam, Habil and Kabil. To resolve a difference between them, Adam alayhi salam asked them to both make a sacrifice. Whoever's sacrifice was accepted would be the clear winner. Since Habil was a shepherd, he offered a ram to be sacrificed. Kabil tilled the land, so he offered some produce grown from the land. It is understood that Habil took care to select the best animal, one which was healthy and well-fed, whereas Kabil was not willing to offer the best of his produce. Allah accepted Habil's sacrifice, ascending it to heaven, and he rejected Kabil's sacrifice. Habil explained to his brother that Allah only accepts from those who have taqwa. Kabil had clearly not made his sacrifice with sincerity, and Allah was aware of that. However, Kabil was jealous of the way Habil had been favored over him, and he killed his brother. The story of Habil and Kabil illustrates that sincerity and purity of intentions are the most important part of the Qurban. Part of this is selecting a worthy sacrifice, as Habil did, and to ensure it is well treated and sacrificed in an Islamic way, and recite to them the story of the two sons of Adam in truth. When each offered a sacrifice, it was accepted from one, but not from the other. The latter said to the former, "I will surely kill you." The former said, "Verily, Allah accepts only from the muttaqoon, or those who have taqwa," meaning piety or God consciousness. Chapter 5, verse 27. It is also about understanding that, like zakat, qurban is not an annual task or tax that we should tick off a to-do list. It is a deeply spiritual activity and a chance to draw closer to Allah. Their meat will not reach Allah, nor will their blood, but what reaches Him is piety from you. Chapter 22, verse 37. Another part of the history of the qurban, the prophetic qurban, as shown by the Prophet sallallahu alaihi wasallam, keeping the horns of the ram Ibrahim alayhi salam hanging in the Kaaba. The family of Ibrahim alayhi salam are a particularly important part of our history, as we learn every year at Hajj when we commemorate their actions. The Messenger of Allah sallallahu alaihi wasallam even said, "I am the son of two sacrificed people, Hakim," referring to the fact that both his father Abdullah and his ancestor Ismail alayhi salam were almost sacrificed for Allah's sake. Emphasizing his connection with Ismail alayhi salam, the Prophet sallallahu alaihi wasallam also used to look for rams similar to the one Habil and Ibrahim alayhi salam sacrificed, white horned rams, to offer as qurban on Eid al-Adha. Hadith Ahmad.

It's 1:36. As a reminder for Muslim listeners in Langkawi, Zohor prayers commence today at 1:20 p.m. Asr prayers will commence at 4:45, Maghrib at 7:34, and Isha tonight at 8:49 p.m.

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8: Alright, it's the last hour of Activate here in Malaysia, Langkawi FM, with me all the way till 3 o'clock, me being Alina, of course, if you don't already know. Alright, coming up at 3, you're going to be with Fauzi all the way till 7 and Expressy, but still, this last hour, we have more songs coming up your way with this throwback number.

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1: Hey Langkawi FM listeners, this is a quick reminder for all drivers out there. Never leave children or pets alone in a parked car, even for a minute. Temperatures inside a vehicle can reach dangerous levels in just seconds. So please, look before you lock.
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1: All right, people, check this out. For many people, going anywhere out of your, you know, own place, right? You would, definitely for another country, you would absolutely have an itinerary, at least a place to stay, right? You know, and also the duration, because if you're going overseas, you need visa and so on and so on. But for one person, this guy, he relied on spontaneity, questionable budget, resourcefulness, friends, and a heaping dose of luck, okay? The TRP, or the Riot Post, reached out to this guy named Zess, okay, probably not his real name, who is also an aspiring musical artist, to learn of his journey from working at a local marketing agency to becoming a video editor to one of the more popular content creators in Tokyo, Japan. Now, Zess told TRP that he sold his car to fund his trip, okay? It's not a new car, and it's actually fairly an old car, so he only got a certain amount of money, all right? In a video on Insta that he uploaded, he explained that he flew to Japan with no solid plan and also stayed there through the maximum duration one can actually stay without a visa, which is 90 days. According to the video, he was basically homeless while he was there. But, you know, luck would have it and so on. And a lot of, I don't know what else, but basically he got a job. So, you know, that's that. All right, interesting. Not something I would do or recommend, you know, especially if you're a female. And especially if you have family, right? Whether elderly or very young, all right? Because, you know, at least, at the very least, a place to stay has to be booked, okay? Anyway, and most places you need a return ticket as well, all right? So, check that one out. It is the last hour of Activate here on Radio Malaysia, Langkawi FM.

0: 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Yes, it's for you.
1: Yes, it's for you.
2: Let's try to avoid extremes. 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Don't watch the screen until your eyes cry out. Don't drink too much. Don't spend too much. Don't work too much. It is not easy to change, but let's try to do a little bit at a time until you reach that sweet spot. It'll take time. Sometimes you may indulge a bit more. Sometimes you may lack a little bit. But don't despair. Just try your best. Moderation is the key. Remember, a balanced life is a life well lived. This message is brought to you by Langkawi FM.

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8: All right, people, let's talk about something that I normally will talk about ever so often, which is outer space and not dinosaurs. But anyway, now NASA's Nancy Grace Roman Space Telescope, not something I've ever mentioned before because mine is normally the Hubble telescope. That's what I talk about. But, you know, this one is the Nancy Grace Roman Space Telescope, or the Roman for short, is poised to make a major leap in the hunt of four worlds, okay, for different worlds outside of our solar system, known as exoplanets. No idea what that means. But anyway, scientists expect the mission to reveal around 100,000 different worlds, a staggering leap compared to the nearly 6,000 plus found so far, thanks to all the previous NASA missions working in tandem with other observatories. And the Roman will primarily find them in underexplored regions of the Milky Way. All right. So basically, this is something of a certain pet habit of mine. All right. The outer space basically contains the 8 planets. No longer 9, by the way. It's been that for quite a while. Because the 9th planet that we normally learned about when we were young, which is Pluto, is now actually a moon. So the 8 planets, the moons, dwarf planets, and the sun is called the solar system and is bound together by the sun's gravity and exists within the Milky Way galaxy. Now, by the way, the 8 planets, if you're wondering, in order, Mercury, Venus, Earth, Mars, Jupiter, Saturn, Uranus, and Neptune. Okay, so the Milky Way galaxy, which is what the Roman is looking at, contains an estimated 100 to 400 billion stars and at least that number amount of planets as well, and is visible as a hazy band of white light. Now, although all the individual naked eye stars, the basically things that you can see when there's no light pollution, right, from your eyes and all that, it's called the Milky Way galaxy, all right? The term Milky Way is limited to the band of light, all right? So Galileo Galilei, a bit of history here, first resolved the band of light into individual stars with his telescope back in 1610. Until the early 20s, okay, that's 1920s, not 2020s, the most astronomers thought that the Milky Way contained all the stars in the universe. Basically what it is, right? Now, following the 1920 great debate between astronomers Harlow Shapley and Herbert Dowse Curtis, observations by Edwin Hubble, okay, in 1923 showed that the Milky Way was just one of many, many galaxies.

0: Activate.
1: Check this out. Community service is not actually about punishment, but it is about educating through experience. Individuals found discarding small items of litter in public spaces will face mandatory community service under a new legislation aimed at fostering civic responsibility. The policy, enforced by the Solid Waste and Public Cleansing Management Corporation, or SWCOR, shifts the emphasis from monetary fines to practical, experience-based education on environmental cleanliness. The initiative follows amendments introduced through the Solid Waste and Public Cleansing Management Amended Bill 2025, granting courts the authority to impose up to 12 hours of community service as an additional punishment for minor littering. The initiative targets minor littering offences, including the disposal of cigarette butts, tissues, food packaging, drink cans and receipts, particularly in high-traffic areas such as tourist spots, city centres, pedestrian pathways and other public spaces. Individuals convicted in court will be required to perform tasks such as collecting waste in recreational areas and along pedestrian paths, clean public toilets, clearing blocked drains and participating in post-event public cleaning exercises. Basically, do not litter. Even cigarette butts is called littering. By the way, the high visibility vest that awaits you will have the words Perintah Khidmat Masyarakat or Community Service Order. So do not litter.
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